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5: Partly cloudy with a chance of showers and a risk of thunderstorms this evening. Winds up to 20 kilometers an hour, low of 16. Tomorrow, a mix of sun and cloud with a chance of rain throughout the day. High of 24, Humidex at 29, low of 8. Monday brings sunshine, a high of 19, and a low of 9.
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2: The Last Mayor of Rusty River has its last shows this weekend, and with us we have director Gil Garrett to tell us all about it. Gil, what can we expect?
3: Oh, this show is just so fun. It's incredibly funny. It is also very wild. It's essentially about a small town named Rusty River, fictional town in Huron County, where we have an election. 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They're full of that vim and vigor, only they are now totally disillusioned after their first term. They've been able to change nothing, and they finally have the perfect candidate for mayor, and that is a cat, Captain Whiskers. It turns out Captain Whiskers is over the age of 18 and a local resident, and he gets put on the ballot. It's a ton of fun.
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3: 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It is that easy.
2: It's the final weekend of The Last Mayor of Rusty River. 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Thank you so much, Gil.
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0: Partly cloudy with a chance of showers and a risk of thunderstorms this evening. Winds up to 20 kilometers an hour, low of 16. Tomorrow, a mix of sun and cloud with a chance of rain throughout the day. High of 24, Humidex at 29, low of 8. Monday brings sunshine, a high of 19, and a low of 9.
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3: 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She might get up and dance again. Oh, she put her beard down. 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
4: Partly cloudy with a chance of showers and a risk of thunderstorms this evening. Winds up to 20 kilometers an hour, low of 16. Tomorrow, a mix of sun and cloud with a chance of rain throughout the day. High of 24, Humidex at 29, low of 8. Monday brings sunshine, a high of 19, and a low of 9.
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3: The Last Mayor of Rusty River has its last shows this weekend, and with us we have director Gil Garrett to tell us all about it. Gil, what can we expect?
4: Oh, this show is just so fun. It's incredibly funny. It is also very wild. It's essentially about a small town named Rusty River, fictional town in Huron County, where we have an election. 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They're full of that vim and vigor, only they are now totally disillusioned after their first term. They've been able to change nothing, and they finally have the perfect candidate for mayor, and that is a cat, Captain Whiskers. It turns out Captain Whiskers is over the age of 18 and a local resident, and he gets put on the ballot. It's a ton of fun.
3: That sounds hilarious. And if people want more information, if they want tickets, where can they go?
4: They can just go to blithefestival.com. It is that easy.
3: It's the final weekend of The Last Mayor of Rusty River. 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Thank you so much, Gil.
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5: Partly cloudy with a chance of showers and a risk of thunderstorms this evening. Winds up to 20 kilometers an hour, low of 16. Tomorrow, a mix of sun and cloud with a chance of rain throughout the day. High of 24, Humidex at 29, low of 8. Monday brings sunshine, a high of 19, and a low of 9.
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We were kings which raised a dirt floor poor. Of course, that was back before the war. 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
3: Partly cloudy with a chance of showers and a risk of thunderstorms this evening. Winds up to 20 kilometers an hour, low of 16. Tomorrow, a mix of sun and cloud with a chance of rain throughout the day. High of 24, Humidex at 29, low of 8. Monday brings sunshine, a high of 19, and a low of 9.
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Come here to sing, come here to sing. 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
4: Mainly cloudy today. Chance of showers late in the afternoon. Winds gusting from 20 to 40 kilometers an hour. High of 20. Tonight, partly cloudy and the chance of showers continues.

0: of 10. Tomorrow, mainly cloudy with a high of 18 and a low of 9. Tuesday is also cloudy with a chance of showers, high of 26, low of 12.
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1: Good morning. It's 18 degrees with an update from CKNXNewsToday.ca. I'm Eric Thompson. A five-year-old was taken to hospital after being hit by a vehicle in Goderich Saturday afternoon. Emergency services responded to Quebec Street around 2:30 p.m. for a collision involving a pedestrian. According to Huron County OPP, the child suffered serious but non-life-threatening injuries. They were taken to a trauma center and are in stable condition. No one else was injured as a result of the collision. Quebec Street was closed between Waterloo Street South and Wellington Street South as police investigated. The road was later reopened. Anyone who may have witnessed the collision or has dash cam footage is asked to contact OPP. The town of Hanover is asking residents to help complete a housing needs assessment by filling out an online survey. Town staff say the project will help better understand the housing needs, challenges, and priorities of the community. The short survey asks for information like how much of your monthly income goes towards housing and if there are any concerns about being able to afford housing costs. The questionnaire will be open until September 23rd, and all responses are anonymous. In sports, Alejandro Kirk had 3 RBIs as the Toronto Blue Jays topped the Baltimore Orioles 7-3. The win, coupled with a Cleveland loss to Minnesota, once again has the Jays within 1 game of the AL's final wildcard. In the OHL preseason, the Owen Sound Attack dropped their final tune-up game 8-5 in North Bay. In the PJHL, the Clinton Radars won their inaugural game, doubling up the Mount Forest Patriots 4-2. Elsewhere, Wingham blew out Kincardine 7-2. And in Huron County fastball, the top-seeded Mitchell Mets are through to the finals at the year-end tournament. They'll face either the Belmore Stingers, Brussels Tigers, or Sebringville Sting in this afternoon's championship. The forecast, mainly cloudy today with a chance of showers later in the afternoon, high of 20. Tonight, the chance of rain continues, low of 10. Tomorrow, mainly cloudy, high of 18, low of 9. For more on these and other stories, go to cknxnewstoday.ca.
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It's a wonderful day to worship God. I'm William Steves. Let's pray. Dear Heavenly Father, today I want to thank you for heaven. Thank you for the promise we look forward to, of a place of joy and peace, a place free from sickness and death, with no sin, and most importantly, a place where we get to see your glorious face. Help us to live our lives in anticipation of that glorious day. And it's in Jesus' name I pray. Amen.

Maranatha, friends, the Lord is coming. Today's letter comes from Pennsylvania. Our listener writes, "The Lord bless your ministry, as you have been a blessing to us. Thank you for always being an encouragement. We rejoice that we've been able to serve and encourage you by God's grace." Malachi 1:11. "For from the rising of the sun, even unto the going down of the same, my name shall be great among the Gentiles. And in every place incense shall be offered unto my name, and a pure offering, for my name shall be great among the heathen, saith the Lord of hosts." What a wonderful picture of the worthiness of our Lord for worship. God's name will be worshipped everywhere the sun touches. The text offers two different senses. First, God is worthy of worship every minute of every day. From the moment the sun has risen to the moment the sun goes down, God is worthy of worship. However, the more central thrust of this passage is the idea of the universality of God's worship. Everywhere the sun rises, everywhere the light touches, will host worshipers of God. This is something we see fulfilled in the Great Commission. When Malachi was writing, virtually all the worshipers of God were confined in one small nation. But now that Christ has come, now that the gospel has been spread, there are worshipers of Christ on every continent, in every country, and that is a wonderful joy. Our Lord is worthy of worship, and he has purchased for himself worshipers from every tribe and tongue and people and nation. You're listening to Prophecy for Today. I'm William Steves. The September edition of the Gospel Standard is available upon request. We here at the People's Gospel Hour would be blessed to hear from you. 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

0: And now, the familiar voice of Pastor Perry F. Rockwood, who is at home with the Lord.
1: Shall we pray? Father in heaven, we bow in the presence of our wonderful Savior today. We can say that we love thee because thou hast first loved us. Lord, minister to each of our hearts today. Lord, I just feel the need to pray for revival, to pray about the lukewarmness, to pray about the formalism, to pray about the lack of reality and the very fellowship with Jesus Christ day by day, the lack of a burden for souls, and oh, so little time for the Bible, little time for prayer. Lord, visit today. Visit each one of us. Revive us again. Fill our hearts with thy love. I pray in Jesus' name, amen. Galatians 2:20, I love this verse. I am crucified with Christ. Nevertheless, I live, yet not I. Not the old self-life, not that old fleshy life, not that life that really was wound around the world, the flesh, and the devil. I am crucified with Christ. Nevertheless, I live, yet not I, but Christ liveth in me. What a difference. It's the exchanged life from the life of sin, the life of the flesh. Christ liveth in me. And the life that I now live in the flesh, we're still here. I live by the faith of the Son of God, who loved me and gave himself for me. Tens of thousands of Christians in the past and in the present have discovered that to let Christ live in them is to live triumphantly. Hudson Taylor is an outstanding example of a man who found new life in Christ. He's one of the great missionary leaders of all times. In his younger years, though he had achieved much for the Lord, though he exercised great influence on the church in the homeland, and though he was held in reverence by Christian leaders in many lands, he was still a struggling man. He poured out his grief in his letters. He longed for victory that did not come. But in 1869, a great change took place in his life. One of his missionary associates wrote, and I'm going to quote, "He was a joyous man, now a bright, happy Christian. He had been a toiling, burden one before, with literally not much rest of soul. It was resting now in Jesus and letting him do the work, which makes all the difference." Whenever he spoke in meetings after that, a new power seemed to flow from him, and in the practical things of life a new peace possessed him. Troubles did not worry him as before. He cast everything on God in a new way and gave more time in prayer. It's a wonderful reality there. Now, in a letter to his sister, Dr. Taylor described his condition in this way: "I felt the ingratitude, the danger, the sin of not living near to God. I prayed, agonized, strove, fasted, made resolutions, read the Word of God more diligently, but all without effect. When my agony of soul was at its height, a sentence from dear McCarthy was used to remove the scales. The Spirit of God revealed the truth of a oneness with Christ." Here's what McCarthy wrote. "But how to get faith strengthened? Not by striving after faith, but by resting in the faithful one." Hudson Taylor saw it all. If we believe not, he abideth faithful. Taylor says, "I looked to Jesus, and I saw." Oh, and when I saw, he said, the joy flowed. "And I saw that he said, I will never leave you. There's rest enough. I have striven in vain to rest in him. I'll strive no more. For has he not promised to abide with me?" And he continues with his letter to his sister. I can't read it all. The sweetest part, if one may speak of one part being sweeter than another, is the rest which full identification with Christ brings. I am no longer anxious about everything. For he I know is able to carry out his will, and his will is mine. It makes no matter now where he places me or how. My job is to surrender to him. His resources are mine. He is mine. All this springs from the believer's oneness with Christ. And what God did for Hudson Taylor and for many others, he'll do for me. And he'll do for you when we really trust him. And that's exactly what Paul meant here when he said in Galatians 2:20, I am crucified with Christ. Nevertheless I live, yet not I. See? No, it's Christ liveth in me. And the life that I now live in the flesh, I'm still in the flesh, I'm still here in the body. I live by the faith of the Son of God, who loved me and gave himself for me. And I pray today that we might surrender afresh to God. Rest in him. Let him do it. Stop trying to do it. Stop trying to give out those tracts in the flesh and say, oh, it's so hard. Let Jesus ask you to do it. Let Jesus work through you. Let Jesus give out the tract. How wonderful it is to be saved. And how wonderful it is to walk with God. And if you're not saved today, Christ died for you. He died for sinners. You're a sinner. He paid your sin debt through his blood. Trust him today. Receive him as your Savior. We would love to pray for you. This broadcast is sponsored by the People's Gospel Hour, Halifax, Nova Scotia, Canada, B3J3A1. Our United States address, the People's Gospel Hour, Box 55862, Boston, Massachusetts, 02205. Now, until the same time next week, the Lord willing, Pastor Perry F. Rockwood, may the Lord bless you and make you a blessing.
2: 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The following program is produced by Prophecy for Today, who is solely responsible for its content.

A warm welcome to our program, Prophecy for Today, where we study biblical prophecy and its application to our daily life. It's a wonderful day to worship God. I'm William Steves. Let's pray. Dear Heavenly Father, today I want to thank you for heaven. Thank you for the promise we look forward to, of a place of joy and peace, a place free from sickness and death, with no sin, and most importantly, a place where we get to see your glorious face. Help us to live our lives in anticipation of that glorious day. And it's in Jesus' name I pray. Amen.

Maranatha, friends, the Lord is coming. Malachi 1:11. For from the rising of the sun, even unto the going down of the same, my name shall be great among the Gentiles. And in every place incense shall be offered unto my name, and a pure offering, for my name shall be great among the heathen, saith the Lord of hosts. What a wonderful picture of the worthiness of our Lord for worship. God's name will be worshipped everywhere the sun touches. The text offers two different senses. First, God is worthy of worship every minute of every day. From the moment the sun has risen to the moment the sun goes down, God is worthy of worship. However, the more central thrust of this passage is the idea of the universality of God's worship. Everywhere the sun rises, everywhere the light touches, will host worshipers of God. This is something we see fulfilled in the Great Commission. When Malachi was writing, virtually all the worshipers of God were confined in one small nation. But now that Christ has come, now that the gospel has been spread, there are worshipers of Christ on every continent, in every country, and that is a wonderful joy. Our Lord is worthy of worship, and he has purchased for himself worshipers from every tribe and tongue and people and nation. You're listening to Prophecy for Today. I'm William Steves. The September edition of the Gospel Standard is available upon request. 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And our United States address is the People's Gospel Hour, Post Office Box 55862, Boston, Massachusetts 02201.

And now, it's time for a reading from our Sunday scrapbook. This month, our emphasis is on prayer. Jonathan Edwards, the famous Puritan preacher, said, "So is God's will, through his wonderful grace, that the prayers of his saints should be one great and principal means of carrying on the designs of Christ's kingdom in the world. When God has something very great to accomplish for his church, it is his will that there should precede it the extraordinary prayers of his people." The truth of this quote, the central idea, is that God uses the prayers of his saints for the perfect accomplishment of his work. And this is evident from Scripture. One of the greatest examples of biblical revival is found in Acts chapter 2, where the Lord saves above 3,000 people in one day. However, this tremendous work is only accomplished after Acts chapter 1, which notes that all the believers in Jerusalem were gathered in the upper room, fasting and praying. God greatly desires that his people will live in a continual attitude of prayer. When we come to him in prayer, he says he will answer us and show us great and mighty things beyond our knowledge. What a wonderful promise from God. So how are you doing? Are you confident to come to the Lord and entreat him for his own will? God will answer if you trust him. God is always willing to glorify himself by answering of prayer. When we come to him in prayer, he says he will answer us and show us great and mighty things beyond our knowledge. What a wonderful promise from God. So how are you doing? Are you confident to come to the Lord and entreat him for his own will? God will answer if you trust him. God is always willing to glorify himself by answering his

0: And now, the familiar voice of Pastor Perry F. Rockwood, who is at home with the Lord.
1: Shall we pray? Heavenly Father, I bow before Thee today, and I pray for the listeners today. Lord, Thou dost know the need of every heart, and I pray today for the salvation of many souls. In Jesus' name, amen. Some years ago, an editor of one of the nation's leading newspapers gave this definition of a home. A home is a tract of ground, big or little, partly occupied by some kind of a dwelling, and otherwise filled with flowers, trees, vegetable gardens, or anything else, so only that some space of Mother Earth may remain whereon the children of the family may disport themselves, where the illusions of childhood may transform woodpiles into great ships, clotheslines into telegraphs, bean poles into armies, old sticks into horses, and wash tubs into chariots. Above all, for all purposes of enjoyment or occupation, the one spot where none else may come uninvited, but which to the owner stands ever open, the scene of his happiest hours, his refuge in time of trouble. Within the memory of men still young, no family in the nation, outside of a few congested districts and large cities, was without a home of that kind. But such as it was, the owned or rented possession of the family was held sacred to the use of its members from the center of the earth to the clouds above it. It was a home. Now, we're all agreed that the modern home is not really a home. It is more like a hotel, with rooms, and sometimes board, and frequently only a place to get a few hours' sleep. Oh, true, here and there, praise God, old-fashioned homes still exist, but for the most part, they are the homes of yesterday. We all agree that the devil is working overtime to destroy the home life of the nation. There is as much authority in the modern home as ever, but it is in reverse. There are switches for everything except the children who are allowed to run wild. The lack of discipline has stifled religious faith. The pleasures of sin for a season have taken over, so it is not surprising that the model home is becoming extinct. The home, according to history, is a nation's last line of defense. But we are poor interpreters of history. Ancient Assyria, though large, victorious, and haughty, was suddenly destroyed. Why? Because the happy, healthy home life had disappeared. Roman legions conquered the great centers of Europe, Asia, and Africa, while Rome on the Tiber fell before the barbarians. Why? Because morality in the homes had given way to license. Adultery became the normal way of life. Wives were exchanged. Homes were broken by separations, divorces, and common law marriages. When the family collapsed,

The Roman Empire collapsed. We ought to heed these warnings today. A nation is no stronger than its homes. The breakdown of household morality is a more serious menace than inflation, the lack of oil, or other commodities. We hear much about housing problems, but nothing about home problems. The widespread disregard of marriage vows, the increase of open adultery, separations, divorces, common law marriages, and the decline of home decency reminds us of the days of Noah. And we know that these were the essential causes of the breakup of the Roman Empire. However, despite the serious condition of many homes and perhaps the problems in your own family life, it is possible to have a happy home. First, you must recognize that marriage is a lifetime decision. God has ordained that one man live with one woman until death separates them. In Genesis 2:18-24, we find God's provision of the home for man's benefit. Verse 24 says, "Therefore shall a man leave his father and his mother, and shall cleave unto his wife, and they shall be one flesh." The whole matter of divorce, separation, adultery, and common law marriage is totally contrary to the plain teaching of the Bible. And when people get married, they ought to realize that they are marrying for life until death do them part. Oh, yes, there are going to be problems. Oh, yes, there are going to be squabbles. Oh, yes, there are going to be misunderstandings. But that doesn't mean that there's to be separation and adultery and common law marriages. No, no, no. That's what marriage is all about. Those times of difficulties often are the greatest cement to bind the marriage together and to bring out the reality of love. Perhaps you are thinking, but did God not permit divorce during the time of the law of Moses? Yes, but only to those in Israel who were circumcised in the flesh but not in the heart. That which was permitted for the uncircumcised in heart in Israel should not serve as a rule for people who live today in the gospel age. Does Christ honor the original marriage principle of God as set forth in Genesis 2:24? Of course he does. And certainly he does not agree with the permissive law given under Moses. No, God doesn't say anything about divorces. God wants man and woman to live together until death do them part. Now that's the plan of God and the purpose of God in marriage. And if people would settle on that one point, then one marriage in every two would not end in divorce. And 65% of the second marriages would not end in divorce. There wouldn't be such things. Oh, how we need to get back to the basis of the Word of God, that marriage is for life. And if we agree on that, we can solve the problems and look after all of the different circumstances of married life, which is so wonderful.

I'm William Steves. We're blessed to have you tune in with us today. Charles Spurgeon once said, "If prayer be the Christian's vital breath, how can he leave off praying?" Scripture encourages, no, it commands us to pray. We should be praying all the time, in every circumstance. Scripture commands us to pray without ceasing. Now, this doesn't mean that I walk around all day with my head bowed and my eyes closed, but I am obliged to continually live in an attitude of prayer. I should be seeking the Lord in every circumstance, in every need. When trials are brought into my life, I need to go, first of all, to the Lord. Scripture tells us that the Lord delights in answering prayer, and I've seen him give wonderful answers to my prayer. Not only does the Lord give us our needs in prayer, he gives us far more. The scriptures tell us that he gives us exceedingly abundantly above all that we can ask or think, because he is a God who doesn't change and always delights in blessing his people. We can come boldly to the throne of grace to obtain the Lord's mercy, and it is there we find God's grace to help in our time of need. The Lord even invites us to come to him in prayer with our temptations and our weaknesses. He calls us to confess our sins and turn from our wickedness, because he delights in forgiving us. There is no other hope of victory over our sins, so we have to rely on his power and grace. I have no doubt that you have experienced wonderful answers to prayer in your life. Surely you've seen God do wonderful things, greater than anything you could have imagined. Why don't you write to us and tell us how God has blessed you through your prayers? Here at the People's Gospel Hour, we love to pray for our listeners as they write in. Let us share in the joy of our wonderful God and his wonderful answers to prayer.

the principle that our Lord set forth in relation to home life, marriage without divorces, is that God permitted the uncircumcised in heart in Israel to have divorce. But Jesus certainly does not agree with that permissive law under Moses. Let me read Matthew chapter 19, verse 3. The Pharisees tempted Christ, saying, "Is it lawful for a man to put away his wife for every cause?" Jesus replied in verses 4 and 5 by quoting from Genesis 2:18, "Have ye not read that he which made them at the beginning made them male and female, and said, for this cause shall a man leave father and mother, and shall cleave to his wife, and they shall be one flesh." He then concluded in verse 6 with these words, "Wherefore, they are no more twain, but one flesh. What therefore God hath joined together, let not man put asunder." The Pharisees were quick to respond. Why did Moses then command to give a writing of divorcement and to put her away? Jesus explained, Matthew 19:7, "Moses, because of the hardness of your heart, suffered you to put away your wives. But from the beginning it was not so. Moses suffered divorce, which means he permitted it, but he did not command it." God did not endorse divorce. Notice that the reason Moses permitted divorce was because of the hardness of their hearts toward the Word of God. The marriage vows, for better, for worse, are to be honored for a lifetime. In marriage, God joins a couple together, and he does not permit incompatibility, mental cruelty, or lack of love to break these solemn vows. Yes, the first step towards a happy marriage is to recognize that it is for life. There will be problems, real tensions, misunderstandings, and even quarrels. But both husband and wife must respect the Bible. They must honor their marriage vows and never lose the sense of the sacredness of marriage. Realizing that marriage is for life, each must work, love, and seek to maintain a united home life. It is something that must be developed. Mature parents will learn to work out their problems on the basis of love, that love which radiates from the Word of God and from the heart of Jesus. That's why it's so wonderful to be Christians and to be married. You know, it makes a difference. When Christians pray together, they can't keep grudges very long. Oh, how love radiates out when husband and wife is able to meet together around the Word of God and in prayer, and to commit everything to the hands of God and to the will of God and to the glory of God. What a difference it makes even on the practical problems of marriage. Yes, let me repeat again. There are problems in marriage. Problems galore. But that does not give any excuse or reason to break the marriage vow. Now, the secret of a happy home is not only to recognize that marriage is for life, but it is to enjoy spiritual unity in the Lord. The question is asked, in Amos 3:3, can two walk together except they be agreed? It is impossible for parents to live the Christian life until they become Christians. To please God, every home must be built upon the foundation, the Lord Jesus Christ. So often today, parents are interested in every aspect of life except the spiritual. But only obedience to the Word of God produces a successful marriage. God says, except the Lord build the house, they labor in vain that build it. Psalm 127, verse 1. There must be an open recognition of the Lord in every department of home life if the marriage is to be truly a happy one. If the Lord is to build the house, both husband and wife must be saved. Many shaky, weak marriages could be completely changed if the parents would turn to the Lord and receive Jesus Christ as Savior for the forgiveness of all their sins. How can the Lord build the house
if he has not personally received as Savior and crowned as Lord. The life that you are now living is very important. What is life all about? What is your goal in life? The answers to these questions affect your home life. So many today live for self. Everything that ministers to self is eagerly sought after, but selfishness is the ruination of our homes. Now, for a very personal word, only through the Lord Jesus Christ is it possible to live as God intends man to live. Salvation is not something unreal or impractical. It is not merely a theory in the clouds. Salvation is a fact and a reality. I asked a police officer, I said, "Are you interested in the Bible?" "Oh, yes," he said, "I am." I said, "Are you saved?" He said, "We can never know that until we reach the end of the journey." I said, "I'm glad to announce to you that we can know for sure right now that we are saved." I said, "Let's, for an example, say that you're out on patrol tonight and you stop a car and you say to the driver, 'Now prove to me that this is your automobile and it's not stolen.'" I said, "All he has to do is to give you the ownership paper. And on the basis of that ownership paper, you will believe that that car belongs to him. I am glad to tell you, sir, that we have an ownership paper for salvation, and it is the Word of God. And I would like to give you John 3:16. For God so loved the world that he gave his only begotten Son, that whosoever believeth in him should not perish, but have, H-A-V-E, right now, everlasting life. Praise God." That's the ownership paper of our salvation. And on the basis of the Word of God and the witness within, we can know for sure you're saved. I just trust today that you will come and receive Christ as your own personal Savior. We would love to hear from you.

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2: Good morning. It's 18 degrees with an update from CKNXNewsToday.ca. I'm Eric Thompson. A 5-year-old was taken to hospital after being hit by a vehicle in Goderich Saturday afternoon. Emergency services responded to Quebec Street around 2:30 p.m. for a collision involving a pedestrian. According to Huron County OPP, the child suffered serious but non-life-threatening injuries. They were taken to a trauma center and are in stable condition. No one else was injured as a result of the collision. Quebec Street was closed between Waterloo Street South and Wellington Street South as police investigated. The road was later reopened. Anyone who may have witnessed the collision or has dash cam footage is asked to contact OPP. The town of Hanover is asking residents to help complete a housing needs assessment by filling out an online survey. Town staff say the project will help better understand the housing needs, challenges, and priorities of the community. The short survey asks for information like how much of your monthly income goes towards housing and if there are any concerns about being able to afford housing costs. The questionnaire will be open until September 23rd, and all responses are anonymous. In sports, Alejandro Kirk had 3 RBIs as the Toronto Blue Jays topped the Baltimore Orioles 7-3. The win, coupled with a Cleveland loss to Minnesota, once again has the Jays within 1 game of the AL's final wildcard. In the OHL preseason, the Owen Sound Attack dropped their final tune-up game 8-5 in North Bay. In the PJHL, the Clinton Radars won their inaugural game, doubling up the Mount Forest Patriots 4-2. Elsewhere, Wingham blew out Kincardine 7-2. And in Huron County fastball, the top-seeded Mitchell Mets are through to the finals at the year-end tournament. They'll face either the Belmore Stingers, Brussels Tigers, or Sebringville Sting in this afternoon's championship. The forecast, mainly cloudy today with a chance of showers later in the afternoon, high of 20. Tonight, the chance of rain continues, low of 10. Tomorrow, mainly cloudy, high of 18, low of 9. 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

0: This is the Reformed Witness Hour, a radio and internet ministry of the Protestant Reformed Churches in America that faithfully proclaims the gospel of sovereign particular grace in Jesus Christ. We do that into all the world according to the true witness of God's holy word. We warmly welcome you to our program today and pray that you are blessed by the Spirit of our Lord to receive and believe the gospel you hear. Dear Reformed Witness Hour listeners, who is Jesus Christ? That is a crucial question, is it not? And the answer is vital. Vital to our life now, and vital for our future. According to God's Word, we may answer that question in a variety of ways. Jesus is God's eternal Son. He is the Savior of the world. He is the head and bride of His church. But the Bible also describes Jesus as the mediator of the covenant, even the mediator of the new covenant, the one go-between between the holy God and ungodly sinners. He's the only one who is able to bring God and sinners together in blessed friendship and fellowship. Did you know that? Do you believe that? On our program today, Protestant Reformed Pastor Aud Spreensma is going to take us to Hebrews 12, verses 22 through 24, and show us the truth of this. His message is titled, The Mediator of the New Covenant. Let's pay close attention to his explanation of God's Word.
1: My friends, today we read from Hebrews chapter 12, verses 22 through 24. But ye are come unto Mount Zion, and unto the city of the living God, the heavenly Jerusalem, and unto an innumerable company of angels, to the general assembly and church of the firstborn, which are written in heaven, and to God, the judge of all, and to the spirits of just men made perfect, and to Jesus, the mediator of the new covenant, and to the blood of sprinkling that speaketh better things than that of Abel. We have been treating the covenant of grace, first from the Old Testament, and in this month from the New Testament. We defined the covenant of grace as that relationship of fellowship that God establishes with His elect people in Jesus Christ. We have said that it is one covenant, but in different manifestations. Therefore, we read of Jesus in Hebrews 8, verse 6, that He is the mediator of a better covenant. And here in Hebrews 12, verse 24, that He is the mediator of a new covenant. What does that mean? How is the covenant of grace revealed and unfolded in the New Testament? In what way is it better or new? The author of Hebrews is making a sharp comparison and contrast, a contrast between the types and the shadows of the Old Testament and the reality now in Jesus Christ. You see, there were Jewish Christians, some because of persecution by the Judaizers, others because they felt that they were now missing something having come to Christ. They want to go back to the Old Testament laws. They missed the temple worship, the priests with their fine clothing, the annual feast involved with sacrifices and fellowship sacrifices. The author of Hebrews is urging these Christians not to return to the Old Testament laws and types. They have something far greater in our Lord Jesus. In our text, compared and contrasted, was God's coming to Mount Sinai and the people's coming to Mount Zion. At Mount Sinai, the people could not approach the mountain. And later on, the people could never go into the Holy of Holies in the temple. But now in the New Testament, we read that we may draw nigh boldly. The author of Hebrews says, ye are come to Jerusalem. He's talking there about heaven. Life with God and life with all of his saints and angels. The earlier comparison were made between Moses, the mediator in the Old Testament, and Jesus, the mediator. There was a comparison in Hebrews between the line of Aaron, which has a beginning and an end, and Jesus Christ, who is from the line of Melchizedek, meaning there is nothing written about a beginning or an end. There's a comparison between the Old Testament priest having to make endless sacrifices that were never done, they could never sit down, over against Jesus Christ, one sacrifice once for all, so that he gave himself and he sat down. There's a comparison between the sprinkled blood of the Old Testament sacrifices and the poured out blood of Jesus Christ. In Hebrews 12, verse 22 through 24, therefore the author of Hebrews is pointing out the greatness, the reality of which all the Old Testament could only faintly picture. And the author of Hebrews is telling these Christians, don't go back to the pictures. You have the reality in Christ. Jesus is the mediator of the new covenant. What does that mean, the mediator? There is a contrast between what was obtained in the Old Testament and now what is obtained in the New Testament in Christ. Moses, as a mediator, was a middle person between Israel and God. He was chosen by the people. Exodus 20, verse 19, the people said unto Moses, speak thou with us and we will hear, but let not God speak with us lest we die. God appointed Moses to declare his mind to his people. God says to Moses, thus shalt thou say unto the children of Israel, ye have seen that I have talked with you from heaven. You shall not make with me gods of silver, neither shall ye make unto you gods of gold. Make an altar of earth, and thou shalt sacrifice thereon thy burnt offerings and thy peace offerings, thy sheep and thine oxen. In all places where I record my name, I will come unto you, and I will bless thee. Moses alone must go up the mountain of Sinai. He was given the law. Oh, there were laws upon laws upon laws. Read them all. Even while yet receiving the law from God, Israel down below, near the mountain, makes a golden calf. 3,000 of them were slain at the hands of the Levites. And then Moses goes back up the mountain, and he says, ye have sinned a great sin, and now I go up unto the Lord. Peradventure I shall make an atonement for your sin. Moses even offers himself for the people. He says to God, yet now, if thou wilt forgive their sin, and if not, blot me, I pray thee, out of thy book which thou hast written. God revealed his glory to Moses and to Moses alone. We read in 1 Corinthians 10, verse 2, that unto Moses all the people were baptized. But you see, Moses was only a man, and at that, a fallen descendant of Adam. Yes, he delivered God's law to the people. It was written on tablets of stone, But Moses was unable to write it on their hearts. Moses was unable to bring the perfect obedience necessary for them. Moses was unable to save even by offering himself, because he could never be a perfect sacrifice. Over against Moses, a mediator of the old covenant, Jesus Christ is our mediator. In other words, Moses was pointing forward. A type is always imperfect, pointing forward to the perfect reality, the antitype. Jesus Christ is truly one of us. That is, he was man, but he is also God, chosen by God to be the head of his people. He alone can save by his blood. In the Old Testament, the blood of the animal was sprinkled upon the altar, sprinkled upon the vessels of the temple, sprinkled upon the priest himself and even the people. But it could not wash away even one sin. It could not remove the curse of the law. In fact, all those animals that were killed over and over and over and over again only testified to the people of their sin. Jesus' blood is better. And that's why in Hebrews 8 verse 6, it's called a better covenant. It's called the new covenant. So compared was Mount Sinai, where the people could not go up to God, and Mount Sinai, which was the palace of a king, where the temple was. In the Old Testament, it was laws that came. In the New Testament, it is the gospel that comes, the good news of Jesus Christ. And notice our text speaks of the blood of Jesus. His personal name is used. It means Jehovah saves. Moses was a mediator. He did bring the people out of Egypt and brings them into Canaan. But Jesus is the mediator of a new covenant. He takes us out of our death in sin, and he gives us new life, making us citizens of heaven. The boys and girls sing a song. What can wash away my sin? Nothing but the blood of Jesus. What can make me whole again? Nothing but the blood of Jesus. Compared is not only Moses and Jesus as mediators, but also compared is then the blood of the Old Testament that was sprinkled and the blood of Jesus Christ that was poured out. The blood of the Old Testament sacrifices speak, just as the blood of Jesus speaks. The author of Hebrews says that the blood of Jesus sprinkled on the cross speaketh better things than what? And it's compared then to the blood of Abel that was shed by his brother Cain. Better speech. Let's come. Let's come to that blood. Do you, my friend, have an interest in the blood of Jesus? Sadly, today, many churches do not want to hear anything about blood theology. For them, Jesus is merely a good man or a good example for us to follow. So compared is the blood of Abel and Jesus Christ. That sounds strange, doesn't it? Humanly speaking, how can they be compared? The blood of Abel really represents all of the blood sprinkling in the Old Testament. When the lambs or the oxen were slain, the blood was sprinkled on the horns of the altar, on the incense, on the people themselves, signifying the need for purification. It was all outward. It was a picture. We read in Hebrews 10 verse 1, those sacrifices offered year by year continually could not make the comers perfect. But when the blood of Jesus Christ was poured out on Calvary, the author of Hebrews tells us in Hebrews 10, verse 10, we are sanctified through the offering of the body of Jesus Christ once for all. Chapter 10, verse 14, for by one offering he hath perfected forever them that are sanctified. Hebrews 10, verse 22, having our hearts sprinkled from an evil conscience and our bodies washed with pure water. So how was the blood of Abel similar to that of Jesus Christ? Well, first of all, it was blood shed by their own brethren. Abel was killed by his brother Cain. Jesus Christ was put to death by his fellow Jews, by the Romans. You and I are the cause of his death. It was for us he died. Second of all, the blood of Abel and of our Lord Jesus was innocent blood. Well, it doesn't mean that Abel never sinned, but while he testified to Cain of his sin, Cain slew him. Our Lord Jesus never sinned. Pilate, the world's judge, said over and over and over again in the judgment, I find no fault in this man. He is innocent. The Jewish leaders, in fact, had to bring in false witnesses in order to try to convict Jesus. Innocent. Thirdly, the blood of Abel and of Christ Jesus is similar in this respect. Both speak. We read in Genesis 4, verse 10, God says to Cain, the voice of thy brother's blood crieth unto me from the ground. Genesis 4, verse 11, the earth which hath opened her mouth to receive thy brother's blood from thy hand. So the figure is given of blood crying out, crying out. It gives witness. So the blood of Jesus Christ cries out, not from the ground like Abel's, but from heaven. For Christ our high priest, having brought himself as a perfect sacrifice, has entered heaven itself. This was pictured in the Old Testament by the high priest who once a year could enter into the Holy of Holies with the blood of atonement to sprinkle the Ark of the Covenant. Jesus Christ has entered into heaven. Both blood of Abel and of Christ speak, but what they say is worlds apart. The voice of Abel's blood from the ground pierces God's ears, and it cries out for vengeance, vengeance on the criminal. It cries out for justice, and God hears that speech, and he curses Cain. What a terrible speech of Abel's blood. What about the blood of Jesus, the innocent one despised and rejected of men, a man of sorrows and acquainted with grief? He was put to death at the hands of men, but listen, the blood of Jesus speaks better things. It cries out before God's throne, and what does it cry? Forgive, forgive them. Didn't Jesus pray on the cross? Father, forgive them, for they know not what they do. Oh, the blood of Jesus Christ that has entered into heaven cries out, I have made satisfaction for the sins of my people. I was cast out from thy presence. I took their crimes and their sins, and I have paid for them. Forgive them, Father. Through the sprinkled blood of Jesus, all the benefits of Christ are applied to all of God's people. There is forgiveness of their sins. They are made righteous and the righteousness is imputed unto them, and eternal life is earned. As we read in Hebrews 2, verse 9, Jesus, who suffered death, is now crowned with glory and honor, that he by the grace of God should taste death for every man. Hebrews 10, verse 10, Jesus, coming to die according to God's will, by which will we are sanctified through the offering of the body of Jesus Christ once for all. Hebrews 7, verse 25, wherefore he is able also to save them to the uttermost, seeing he even liveth to make an intercession for them. That is why Jesus is called the mediator of a better or a new covenant. At Mount Sinai, the people dared not to come to hear God's speech. But we read that in Hebrews 4, verse 16, we may come boldly to the throne of grace. Or again, Hebrews 10, verse 19, we have boldness to enter the holiest by the blood of Jesus. So let's go back to Hebrews 12, verse 22 and following. But ye are come unto Mount Zion, the city of the living God. In the old covenant, it was a mountain in the wilderness, later on replaced with a temple and a throne in a land of milk and honey. Ah, but far better is the new covenant, where we go into heaven, where we find that city that Abraham sought, the city that has foundations, whose builder and maker is God. What a severe warning there is then in Hebrews 12, verse 25. It says, see that ye refuse not him that speaketh. Christ's blood cries out for vengeance on those who do not believe on him, those who trample his blood underfoot. Oh, our God is a consuming fire. You and I, we read in Hebrews chapter 11, are surrounded by a host of witnesses. All those saints in the Old Testament who believed God's promise, who through the blood of animals looked for the one who would shed his blood for them once for all. Christ's blood cries out in mercy, forgive them. Father, I've paid for their sins, paid in full, justice satisfied. Give to my people peace. I have reconciled them by my blood. Oh, Father, embrace them. How much better is this speech of Jesus' blood than the blood of the Old Testament sacrifices. And God answers this speech. As Cain was cursed by the cry of Abel's blood, so God answers the cry of the blood of his precious Son. We are forgiven, and we are given everything that Jesus' blood earned. We experience forgiveness, and we experience God's grace and favor and love. So we come boldly. Heaven's door is open. We have intimate fellowship with God through the blood of Jesus Christ by his Spirit. Let us pray. Father in heaven, we thank thee that heaven is open to us and that Jesus' blood cries out for all who believe on him. Forgive them, Father. I've paid for their sins. What a Savior we have. What wonderful life we have through him. Amen.
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2: 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The PRCA is dedicated to the proclamation of the truth of Scripture concerning God, His kingdom, and the salvation of His people, based on the fundamental principle of the absolute sovereignty of God. The PRCA stand in the tradition of the Protestant Reformation of the 16th century, and have as their creeds the three forms of unity, namely, the Belgic Confession, the Heidelberg Catechism, and the Canons of Dort. And we believe that the truth of Scripture is accurately and thoroughly summarized in these creeds. The PRCA have congregations in various places throughout the United States and Canada. 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
0: As we end our Reform Witness Hour program today, we pray that you were blessed by today's message. If you would let us know, we would appreciate hearing from our listeners, and we hope that you will join us here again next week when we plan to bring you another Christ-centered message from God's Holy Word. May the Lord be with you. In this week is our prayer.

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0: 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Lutheran Hour Ministries takes this opportunity to thank Dave and Jane Ford, members of Faith Lutheran Church Kitchener, for this demonstration of love for their Lord and Savior, Jesus Christ.
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2: 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Your host is Pastor Jack Schumann, pastor of the Emmanuel Free Reformed Church of Abbotsford, British Columbia. And now, here is Pastor Jack Schumann.
3: We are continuing our short series on key questions of the Bible. And to that end, I invite you to turn with me to 1 Kings chapter 18 as we read the verses 17 to 24. Let us hear the word of God. Then it happened when Ahab saw Elijah that Ahab said to him, "Is that you, O troubler of Israel?" And he answered, "I have not troubled Israel, but you and your father's house have, in that you have forsaken the commandments of the Lord and have followed the Baals. Now therefore send and gather all Israel to me on Mount Carmel, the 450 prophets of Baal and the 400 prophets of Asherah who eat at Jezebel's table." So Ahab sent for all the children of Israel and gathered the prophets together on Mount Carmel. And Elijah came to all the people and said, "How long will you falter between two opinions? If the Lord is God, follow him. But if Baal, follow him." But the people answered him not a word. Then Elijah said to the people, "I alone am left a prophet of the Lord, but Baal's prophets are 450 men. Therefore let them give us two bulls, and let them choose one bull for themselves, cut it in pieces, and lay it on the wood, but put no fire under it. And I will prepare the other bull, and lay it on the wood, but put no fire under it. Then you call on the name of your gods, and I will call on the name of the Lord. And the God who answers by fire, he is God." So all the people answered and said, "It is well spoken." So far the reading of God's holy word. The text for the sermon is the question that Elijah poses in verse 21. How long will you falter between two opinions? If the Lord is God, follow him, but if Baal, follow him. May the Lord bless the reading and the preaching of his holy word to our hearts. Dear friends, many times in our life we find ourselves having to choose between one thing or the other. We have to choose to wear this or that article of clothing. We have to choose to have this or that for dinner. We have to choose if we will go to this or that place for vacation. Now sometimes these choices are obvious. Sometimes they're not so obvious. In fact, sometimes making a choice can be very difficult indeed. But we must make a choice. We can't have it both ways, nor can we remain undecided. It must be the one or the other. Now that's especially true when it comes to God. Earlier we read from 1 Kings 18. In this chapter we have the well-known account of Elijah and the prophets of Baal on Mount Carmel. For many years, the people of Israel, led by King Ahab and his wife Jezebel, had worshipped the Lord and Baal. They were torn between the two. They were undecided. They, as Elijah said, faltered between two opinions. But now the time had come for them to make a choice. They either had to worship God or Baal. And so Elijah comes to them in our text, and he comes to us as well. How long will you falter between two opinions? If the Lord is God, follow him. But if Baal, follow him. And with the help of the Lord, let's reflect on Elijah's question under the theme, Elijah's appeal to the undecided in Israel. We'll consider, first of all, the reason for this appeal, and secondly, the resolution to this appeal. It was a dark time, spiritually speaking, in the land of Israel. Ahab, the son of Omri, was king. And Ahab was a wicked man, one of the most wicked kings who ever ruled in the land. And one of the first things he did upon becoming king was to marry Jezebel, the daughter of Ethbaal, king of the Sidonians, which was a city in the region of Phoenicia. Now, this was wrong on at least two counts. First of all, Jezebel was a Gentile. And God had made it very clear that the people of Israel were not to marry Gentiles. And so by marrying Jezebel, Ahab flagrantly transgressed the law of God. Secondly, and perhaps even more seriously, Jezebel was a worshiper of Baal. Now, who is Baal? Baal, whose name means master or owner or possessor, was a Canaanite god. He was purported to be the son of El, the father of the gods, and the chief god among the Canaanites. Baal was the god of the storm, including rain and thunder and lightning. And for that reason, he's often associated with fertility. And so he's portrayed as a man with the head and the horns of a bull, symbolizing wealth and fertility, holding a lightning bolt in his right hand. Well, this is the god whom Jezebel worshipped. And upon marrying her, Ahab worshipped Baal too. In fact, he did everything in his power to promote the worship of Baal in his kingdom. We're told in the Word of God that he built a temple and an altar for Baal. Well, this is the god whom Jezebel worshipped. And upon marrying her, Ahab worshipped Baal too. In fact, he did everything in his power to promote the worship of Baal in his kingdom. We're told in the Word of God that he built a temple and an altar for Baal in his capital.

than all the kings of Israel who were before him. Well, sadly, many of the people of Israel followed suit. They too worshipped Baal, just like their king and queen. Oh, to be sure, they continued to worship the Lord, although they did so in an idolatrous way, since they worshipped the golden calves that Jeroboam had set up in Dan and in Bethel. But they worshipped Baal as well. Why did they do that? Why did the people of Israel, and Judah too for that matter, worship Baal? And not just now, but throughout their history as a nation. Well, the Apostle Paul provides a partial explanation in Romans chapter 1 and verse 18 and following. And there he tells us that God has clearly revealed himself to man in the things that he has made. So clearly, in fact, that it leaves all men without excuse. The problem is, says Paul, man suppresses this truth in unrighteousness. In other words, he denies what he knows in his heart to be true. He denies the very existence of God. And in his place, man substitutes an idol. Paul writes in Romans 1, verse 21 and following, that although they knew God, they did not glorify him as God, nor were thankful, but became futile in their thoughts, and their foolish hearts were darkened. Professing to be wise, they became fools, and changed the glory of the incorruptible God into an image, made like corruptible man, and birds, and four-footed animals, and creeping things. So idolatry is the direct result of refusing to acknowledge God, which in turn stems from enmity and hatred against God. Now, this is why the people of Israel worshipped Baal. They worshipped Baal ultimately because they hated God. But there were other reasons as well. They also worshipped Baal because the worship of Baal appealed to their sexual lusts. I mentioned already that Baal was the god of fertility. And as such, part of the worship of Baal involved orgies and having sex with multiple partners, including temple prostitutes and even members of the same sex. For many people, Baal worship was an ideal way for them to live out their sexual fantasies and perversions. And what is more, they could justify it by saying it was part of their religion. Now, this kind of immorality should not surprise us. In Romans 1, 24 to 29, the Apostle Paul outlines the consequences of worshiping idols. And he writes there, therefore, God also gave them up to uncleanness. He's talking there about people who are worshiping idols. God gave them up to uncleanness, he says, in the lusts of their hearts to dishonor their bodies among themselves. A little while later, he says this, God gave them up to vile passions, for even their women exchanged the natural use for what is against nature. Likewise also the men, leaving the natural use of the woman, burned in their lust for one another, men with men, committing what is shameful, and receiving in themselves the penalty of their error which was due. And even as they did not like to retain God in their knowledge, God gave them over to a debased mind to do those things which are not fitting, being filled with all unrighteousness, sexual immorality, wickedness, covetousness, maliciousness, full of envy, murder, strife, deceit, evil-mindedness. They are whisperers, backbiters, haters of God, violent, proud, boasters, inventors of evil things, disobedient to parents, undiscerning, untrustworthy, unloving, unforgiving, unmerciful, who knowing the righteous judgment of God, that those who practice such things are deserving of death, not only do the same, but also approve of those who practice them. So what Paul is saying here is idolatry gives birth to every kind of sin imaginable. At the root of almost every sin, especially sexual sin, is the sin of idolatry. But secondly, the people of Israel worshipped Baal because the worship of Baal provided them with a sense, albeit a false sense, of financial security. The nation of Israel was an agricultural society, and as such, a good harvest was essential for its economy. In order to have a good harvest, there had to be sufficient rainfall, and that's where Baal came in. By worshipping Baal, the people of Israel thought they could secure sufficient

0: sufficient rainfall, which would guarantee a plentiful harvest, giving them a false sense of security. Now, sadly, the worship of Baal is still alive and well today. Well, to be sure, people in our society today no longer worship images of Baal in temples. We're far too sophisticated for that. But many people worship him nonetheless. In particular, they worship what Baal stands for. In the first place, they worship sex. Sex is the idol of our age. And it's everywhere, in books and magazines, on the internet, on social media, on the radio, on television, in the movie theaters. Heterosexual sex outside of marriage and homosexual sex are widely practiced. Pornography is being consumed by hundreds of millions of people around the world. Even little children are sexualized today. And our public libraries, even school libraries, now stock books for children describing sex acts in explicit, graphic language. And when right-thinking parents protest, they're shut down and dismissed as reactionary and hateful. What is this but the worship of Baal? People in our society today also worship money. And that's why people invest in risky ventures. That's why they gamble and play the lottery. This is why they cheat and steal. They do these things in order to get more money so that they can spend it on their pleasures and their lusts. But what is this but the worship of Baal? Sadly, many professing Christians are worshipers of Baal too. Now you say, hold it a minute, that's going too far. Because aren't we Christians after all? Do we not worship the true God? Yes, that may be so. But are there not many also within the church who worship sex and money? Every time you look at porn, every time you allow a lustful thought to arise in your heart, every time you entertain a sexual fantasy, every time you do something dishonest to get more money, every time you covet something that doesn't belong to you, you are worshiping Baal. You see, Baal represents the world. Anytime we act or think or talk like or dress like the world, we declare our allegiance to Baal. And in this respect, some of us are not much different than the people of Israel and Judah. They worship God, oh yes, but they worship Baal too. Now it goes without saying, this is completely and utterly unacceptable. You cannot worship both. God demands that we love and serve Him with all of our heart, all of our mind, all of our soul, and all of our strength. He will not tolerate any competitors. We must worship Him and serve Him and Him alone. Now Elijah understood this, even though most of his compatriots did not. And so he called on the people of Israel to make a choice. That brings us to our second point. The people of Israel, led by their rulers, Ahab and Jezebel, had become a nation of Baal worshippers. And as punishment for this, the Lord declared through the prophet Elijah that he would withhold rain from the land for 3 whole years. Now this was deliberate, because Baal, you see, claimed to be the god of rain. But by withholding rain from the earth, God declared that he, not Baal, was the god of rain. He, not Baal, determined when it would rain and how much it would rain. Well, for 3 years it didn't rain, and the resulting famine was very severe. It was so severe that we read at the beginning of chapter 18 that Ahab and his servant Obadiah ended up scouring the countryside looking for water and grass for Ahab's livestock. While they did so, Elijah appeared to Obadiah and commanded him to go and tell Ahab where he could be found, which he also did. Sometime later, Ahab came and presented himself before Elijah, and Elijah directed him to gather all Israel on Mount Carmel, as well as the 440 prophets of Baal and the 400 prophets of Asherah who eat at Jezebel's table. And while they were also assembled, Elijah spoke the words of our text. When the nation of Israel standing before him, Elijah asked this question: how long will you falter between two opinions? If the Lord is God, follow him. But if Baal, follow him. So Elijah here is commanding the people of Israel to make a choice. They can't have it both ways. They either serve God or they serve Baal. It must be one or the other. And dear friends, that call still comes to us today. As in the days of Elijah, there are, as we've already observed, still many people, both in the church and in the world, who are undecided about God. They believe in God. They know He exists. Some even believe that the Bible is His Word. Some are even members of the church. But they're torn. They're not prepared to give their full allegiance to God. They want to worship God, but they want to worship Baal too. They want to live with one foot in the church and the other foot in the world. Why? What is it that prevents people from making a wholehearted commitment to God? Let me suggest a number of things. First of all, because they love their sins more than they love God. These people know that if they follow God, they must give up their sins. But they don't want to give up their sins. Because they love their sins, especially their bosom sins, they won't give those up for anything, not even God. Secondly, they love the world more than they love God. They love this world and everything that it has to offer. They love its music, its values, its priorities, its fashion. They know that if they follow God, that they'll have to turn their back on the world, and that is something they're not prepared to do. They want to hang on to the world at all costs. Thirdly, they fear man. They fear what others might say if they take God too seriously. Their friends, their family members, their co-workers. They fear being ostracized, mocked, and possibly even persecuted. And that's the last thing they want. They value their relationships and friendships with people too much, more even than God. Fourthly, they think that they have plenty of time. That's especially true when we are young. Young people tend to think that they will live forever, and they think that they are invincible. Accidents and sudden deaths, oh yes, they happen, but they happen to other people, not to me. And so they go on living with one foot in the church and the other in the world, thinking naively that they have plenty of time to get right with God. But deep down, they know better. But they don't want to take that step, at least not yet. And so they try to worship both God and Baal. But dear friends, this is utterly foolish. First of all, it's foolish because it cannot be done. In Matthew 6, verse 24, in the Sermon on the Mount, Jesus said this, "No one can serve two masters, for either he will hate the one and love the other, or else he will be loyal to the one and despise the other." You cannot serve God and mammon. 1 Corinthians 10, verse 21, the Apostle Paul echoes these same sentiments when he writes, "You cannot drink the cup of the Lord and the cup of demons. You cannot partake of the Lord's table and of the table of demons." The point is, we simply cannot have it both ways. God will not allow it. We either love Him with all of our heart, all of our mind, all of our soul, and all of our strength, or we do not love Him at all. And to deny that is foolish. But secondly, it's foolish because this is a matter of life and death. Deuteronomy 30, verses 15 to 19, Moses, after rehearsing the law of God, writes this. He says, "See, I have set before you today life and good, death and evil, in that I command you today to love the Lord your God, to walk in His ways, and to keep His commandments, His statutes, and His judgments, that you may live and multiply. And the Lord your God will bless you in the land which you go to possess. But if your heart turns away, so that you do not hear, and are drawn away, and worship other gods, and serve them, I announce to you today that you shall surely perish. You shall not prolong your days in the land which you cross over the Jordan to go in and possess. I call heaven and earth as witnesses today against you that I have set before you life and death, blessing and cursing. Therefore, choose life that both you and your descendants may live. To follow Baal, even partly, will lead to death. The only way to live is to follow the Lord and to follow Him fully. And to deny that, to suggest that somehow you can do both, is utterly foolish. But thirdly, it is foolish because it is dishonoring to God. And that's because if you worship two or more gods at the same time, you put them on an equal footing. And the God of heaven has told us in a way not to be mistaken that He will not share His glory with another. To ignore that is foolish. And since that is so, my friend, why do you falter? Why do you falter between two opinions? And how long will you continue to do so? Now is the time to take a stand. Now is the time to decide whom you will serve, whom you will love, whom you will follow. It's either God or it's Baal. And please don't postpone this matter to a later time. The longer you wait, the more difficult it will be. Old habits die hard. And once we get used to serving both God and Baal, it's very difficult to choose God alone. And what is more, you do not know if a later time will even come. One commentator I read writes this. He says, "The present is the only time which you may have to decide this point. Tomorrow may find you in another world. Tomorrow God may have decided the question forever." Oh, I implore you, remember the words that Joshua spoke to the people of Israel in Joshua 24, verse 15. As the people were about to enter into the promised land, he said, "Choose for yourselves this day whom you will serve, whether the gods which your fathers served that were on the other side of the river, or the gods of the Amorites in whose land you dwell. But as for me and my house, we will serve the Lord." Oh, I pray that all of us may make that choice. The same choice that Joshua made. As for me and my house, we will serve the Lord. The point is, we must make a choice. You can't have it both ways. You either choose the one or the other. It is either God or Baal. So let me ask you, which will you choose? Will you also choose this day to serve the Lord? You know, Jesus did. He served the Lord with all of his heart all the days that he lived on this earth. He healed the sick. He restored sight to the blind. He fed the multitudes. He cast out demons. He raised the dead. He faithfully proclaimed the word of God. And he did all the work that the Father had given him to do. And the Father was well pleased with him. As he himself said, he even gave his life as an atoning sacrifice for sin. Now all this was not easy for him. In the Garden of Gethsemane, he struggled with this so much so that he asked his Father, not once, not twice, but three times, if it was possible to please let the cup of his final suffering pass by him. But the Father refused. Not because he did not want to, but because there was no other way. In order for his people to be freed from their sins, Christ had to die, and the Lord Jesus knew this. And so, shortly after praying that prayer, he said to his disciples, "Rise, let us be going. See, my betrayer is at hand." And there he went to the cross of suffering that would result in his death. Jesus stood up and met his accuser face to face. He allowed himself to be bound with cords and to be taken to Jerusalem, where he was tried and condemned to death, where he was nailed to the cross, and he poured out his soul unto death. He chose whom he would follow and serve, and it was his Father, no matter what the cost. In fact, he made this choice 3 years earlier, when he was tempted by the devil in the wilderness. And the devil told him that he would give him all the kingdoms of the world if he would only fall down and worship him. There too he was faced with a choice. Will you serve God or will you serve Baal? And make no mistake, that was a real temptation for him. If he gave in to the devil at this point, our Lord could have avoided the way of pain and suffering and humiliation. But he chose to serve God, even to the cross. My friend, what will you choose today? If you claim to be a Christian, you will do as Jesus did. You will serve the Lord no matter what, with all your heart, your mind, your soul, and your strength. And when you fail, as often you will, you have a Savior in heaven who understands your weakness and your frailty And he will forgive, and he will pardon, and he will cleanse you, and he will give you his Holy Spirit to enable you to continue to strive to serve the Lord and him alone. After Elijah asked how long the people would falter between two opinions, we read that the people answered him, not a word, not a word, not a word. Let me ask you, what is your answer to that question? Amen. Dear friends, it's our great joy and privilege to be able to preach to you the Word of God every Sunday on this station. If you are blessed by or have a comment on the message you've heard today, we'd very much appreciate hearing from you. May I please ask you to write us a short note if you appreciate this ministry? Our mailing address is Banner of Truth, 3386 Mount Lehman Road. Lehman is spelled L-E-H-M-A-N, Abbotsford, British Columbia, V4X2M9. 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
4: Good morning, it's 19 degrees with an update from CKNXNewsToday.ca. I'm Eric Thompson. Researchers have confirmed a tornado touched down in North Perth as part of storms that blew through the area last week. According to the Northern Tornadoes Project, a tornado near Moncton caused EF1 damage, while EF1 damage in Seaforth was caused by a downburst. The tornado reached wind speeds estimated at 150 kilometers an hour and damaged two barns. The downburst in Seaforth actually reached estimated speeds of 165 kilometers an hour, causing damage to farm buildings, trees, and power poles over an 8-kilometer span. There were no injuries reported in either case. In total, 4 tornadoes were confirmed in southwestern Ontario as part of the September 2nd storm. Bruce County has announced the launch of its Starter Company Plus program. The program is designed to help aspiring local entrepreneurs start, expand, or purchase a business. It includes extensive training alongside grants of up to $5,000. Anyone interested in the program must attend one of 4 virtual information sessions, with the first coming Monday evening. And the CKNX News Today question of the day, powered by Walkerton Toyota. Are you excited for the first NFL Sunday of the season? Let us know by visiting the poll at our website. In sports, the Toronto Blue Jays even the series with the Baltimore Orioles, taking Saturday's game 7-3. In the CFL, Edmonton is headed back to the playoffs for the first time since 2019, after drubbing Calgary 53-16. Elsewhere, Toronto kept Ottawa winless in a 26-23 game. And in the PJHL, Clinton won their opener over Mount Forest 4-2, and Wingham blew out Kincardine 7-2. The forecast, mainly cloudy with a chance of showers this afternoon, high of 20. Tonight, the chance of rain continues, low of 10. Tomorrow, mainly cloudy with a high of 18 and a low of 9. For more on these and other stories, go to cknxnewstoday.ca.
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several years. 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
4: Mainly cloudy today. Chance of showers late in the afternoon. Winds gusting from 20 to 40 kilometers an hour. High of 20. Tonight, partly cloudy and the chance of showers continues. Low of 10. Tomorrow, mainly cloudy with a high of 18 and a low of 9. Tuesday is also cloudy with a chance of showers, high of 26, low of 12.
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11: Together.

I've lost count of the hours, and I've lost track of the days. In fact, I've lost just about everything since you went away. Everything that is, except the memories you left me. And that's one thing that no one can mar. I don't know who you're with. 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
1: Good morning. It's 21 degrees with an update from CKNXNewsToday.ca. I'm Eric Thompson. A five-year-old was taken to hospital after being hit by a vehicle in Goderich Saturday afternoon. Emergency services responded to Quebec Street around 2:30 p.m. for a collision involving a pedestrian. According to Huron County OPP, the child suffered serious but non-life-threatening injuries. They were taken to a trauma center and are in stable condition. No one else was injured as a result of the collision. Quebec Street was closed between Waterloo Street South and Wellington Street South as police investigated. The road was later reopened. Anyone who may have witnessed the collision or has dash cam footage is asked to contact OPP. The town of Hanover is asking residents to help complete a housing needs assessment by filling out an online survey. Town staff say the project will help better understand the housing needs, challenges, and priorities of the community. The short survey asks for information like how much of your monthly income goes towards housing and if there are any concerns about being able to afford housing costs. The questionnaire will be open until September 23rd, and all responses are anonymous. In sports, Dylan Cease will look to keep his impressive season going and get the Jays a series win over the Orioles when he takes the mound this afternoon. Baltimore will counter with lefty Trevor Rogers in a game you can hear on AM 920 starting at 1:30. In the GOHL, Lista will host St. Thomas at 7:30, while in the PJHL, Walkerton is in Fergus at 3. And week one of the NFL kicks off in earnest today. Buffalo takes on Houston at 1, Green Bay is in Minnesota in the late afternoon, and the New York Giants host the Dallas Cowboys to close out the day. The forecast, mainly cloudy today with a chance of showers later in the afternoon, high of 20. Tonight, the chance of rain continues, low of 10. Tomorrow, mainly cloudy, high of 18, low of 9. For more on these and other stories, go to cknxnewstoday.ca.
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3: Mix of sun and cloud this afternoon. Winds gusting from 20 to 40 kilometers an hour. High of 20. Tonight, partly cloudy with a chance of rain in the evening. Low of 10. Tomorrow is mainly cloudy with skies clearing in the afternoon. High of 18. Low of 8. Tuesday is cloudy with a chance of showers. A high of 23 and a low of 17.
0: It's time to qualify for the 10K giveaway. 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
1: Good afternoon. It's 22 degrees with an update from CKNXNewsToday.ca. I'm Eric Thompson. Researchers have confirmed a tornado touched down in North Perth as part of storms that blew through the area last week. According to the Northern Tornadoes Project, a tornado near Moncton caused EF1 damage, while EF1 damage in Seaforth was caused by a downburst. The tornado reached wind speeds estimated at 150 kilometers an hour and damaged two barns. The downburst in Seaforth actually reached estimated speeds of 165 kilometers an hour, causing damage to farm buildings, trees, and power poles over an 8-kilometer span. There were no injuries reported in either case. Bruce County has announced the launch of its Starter Company Plus program. The program is designed to help aspiring local entrepreneurs start, expand, or purchase a business. It includes extensive training alongside grants of up to $5,000. Anyone interested in the program must attend one of four virtual information sessions, with the first coming Monday evening. And the CKNX News Today question of the day, powered by Walkerton Toyota. Are you excited for the first NFL Sunday of the season? So far, a quarter of respondents say yes. Let us know your thoughts by visiting the poll at our website. In sports, Dylan Cease will look to keep his impressive season going and get the Jays a series win over the Orioles when he takes the mound this afternoon. Baltimore will counter with lefty Trevor Rogers in a game you can hear on AM 920 starting at 1:30. In the GOHL, Lista will host St. Thomas at 7:30. And week one of the NFL kicks off in earnest today. Buffalo takes on Houston at 1, Green Bay is in Minnesota in the late afternoon, and the New York Giants host the Dallas Cowboys to close out the day. The forecast, a mix of sun and cloud this afternoon, high of 20, tonight partly cloudy with a chance of showers in the evening, low of 10. Tomorrow is mainly cloudy with skies clearing later in the day, high of 18, low of 8. For more on these and other stories, go to cknxnewstoday.ca.
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4: Mix of sun and cloud this afternoon. Winds gusting from 20 to 40 kilometers an hour. High of 20. Tonight, partly cloudy with a chance of rain in the evening. Low of 10. Tomorrow is mainly cloudy with skies clearing in the afternoon. High of 18. Low of 8. Tuesday is cloudy with a chance of showers. A high of 23 and a low of 17.
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4: Tonight, partly cloudy with a chance of rain in the evening. Low of 10. Tomorrow is mainly cloudy with skies clearing in the afternoon. High of 18. Low of 8. Tuesday is cloudy with a chance of showers, a high of 23, and a low of 17.
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1: Good afternoon. It's 22 degrees with an update from CKNXNewsToday.ca. I'm Eric Thompson. Researchers have confirmed a tornado touched down in North Perth as part of storms that blew through the area last week. According to the Northern Tornadoes Project, a tornado near Moncton caused EF1 damage, while EF1 damage in Seaforth was caused by a downburst. The tornado reached wind speeds estimated at 150 kilometers an hour and damaged two barns. The downburst in Seaforth actually reached estimated speeds of 165 kilometers an hour, causing damage to farm buildings, trees, and power poles over an 8-kilometer span. There were no injuries reported in either case. Bruce County has announced the launch of its Starter Company Plus program. The program is designed to help aspiring local entrepreneurs start, expand, or purchase a business. It includes extensive training alongside grants of up to $5,000. Anyone interested in the program must attend one of four virtual information sessions, with the first coming Monday evening. And the CKNX News Today question of the day, powered by Walkerton Toyota. Are you excited for the first NFL Sunday of the season? So far, a quarter of respondents say yes. Let us know your thoughts by visiting the poll at our website. In sports, Dylan Cease will look to keep his impressive season going and get the Jays a series win over the Orioles when he takes the mound this afternoon. Baltimore will counter with lefty Trevor Rogers in a game you can hear on AM 920 starting at 1:30. In the GOHL, Lista will host St. Thomas at 7:30, and week one of the NFL kicks off in earnest today. Buffalo takes on Houston at 1, Green Bay is in Minnesota in the late afternoon, and the New York Giants host the Dallas Cowboys to close out the day. The forecast, a mix of sun and cloud this afternoon, high of 20, tonight partly cloudy with a chance of showers in the evening, low of 10. Tomorrow is mainly cloudy with skies clearing later in the day, high of 18, low of 8. For more on these and other stories, go to cknxnewstoday.ca.
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1: Mix of sun and cloud this afternoon. Winds gusting from 20 to 40 kilometers an hour. High of 20. Tonight, partly cloudy with a chance of rain in the evening. Low of 10. Tomorrow is mainly cloudy with skies clearing in the afternoon. High of 18. Low of 8. Tuesday is cloudy with a chance of showers. A high of 23 and a low of 17.
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4: Mix of sun and cloud this afternoon. Winds gusting from 20 to 40 kilometers an hour. High of 20. Tonight, partly cloudy with a chance of rain in the evening. Low of 10. Tomorrow is mainly cloudy with skies clearing in the afternoon. High of 18. Low of 8. Tuesday is cloudy with a chance of showers. A high of 23 and a low of 17.
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7: Nice, go! Mix of sun and cloud this afternoon. Winds gusting from 20 to 40 kilometers an hour. High of 20. Tonight, partly cloudy with a chance of rain in the evening. Low of 10. Tomorrow is mainly cloudy with skies clearing in the afternoon. High of 18. Low of 8. Tuesday is cloudy with a chance of showers. A high of 23 and a low of 17.
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7: Mix of sun and cloud this afternoon. Winds gusting from 20 to 40 kilometers an hour. High of 20. Tonight, partly cloudy with a chance of rain in the evening. Low of 10. Tomorrow is mainly cloudy with skies clearing in the afternoon. High of 18. Low of 8. Tuesday is cloudy with a chance of showers. A high of 23 and a low of 17.
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1: Mix of sun and cloud this afternoon. Winds gusting from 20 to 40 kilometers an hour. High of 20. Tonight, partly cloudy with a chance of rain in the evening. Low of 10. Tomorrow is mainly cloudy with skies clearing in the afternoon. High of 18. Low of 8. Tuesday is cloudy with a chance of showers. A high of 23 and a low of 17.
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1: Partly cloudy with a chance of rain this evening. Winds gusting from 20 to 40 kilometers an hour, low of 10. Tomorrow, mainly cloudy with skies clearing later in the day. High of 18, low of 8. Tuesday is cloudy with a chance of rain, a high of 23 and a low of 17.
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2: Partly cloudy with a chance of rain this evening. Winds gusting from 20 to 40 kilometers an hour, low of 10. Tomorrow, mainly cloudy with skies clearing later in the day. High of 18, low of 8. Tuesday is cloudy with a chance of rain, a high of 23, and a low of 17.
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